0: Middle East. This in response to U.S. strikes on Iran. Mark Mayfield with more.
1: U.S. Central Command announced those strikes Tuesday in retaliation for the downing of an Apache helicopter over the Strait of Hormuz. Both crew members on board the helicopter were rescued. Now there are reports of Iranian attacks on sites in Jordan, Bahrain, and Kuwait. This all comes a day after Trump had suggested that a peace deal with Iran could be possible within the next 2 or 3 days. I'm Mark Mayfield.
0: ICE could save tens of millions of taxpayer dollars at its biggest detention camp, according to a new federal watchdog report. More from Tammy Trujillo.
2: The GAO says an immigration camp at Fort Bliss in Texas was set up so the government paid for meals and services as if it was full, even when it was nowhere even close. The report also says the camp opened without basic pieces in place, like security cameras and rooms for attorney and family visits. The GAO says ICE and the Pentagon need to fix the deal so taxpayers are not paying for empty space and make sure the camp is actually ready before people are held there.
0: Michael Kastner, NBC News Radio.
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0: The general public is getting the chance to explore a watered-down version of Anthropic's new AI model. More from Rory O'Neill.
9: 2 months after the debut of its Mythos, Anthropic is rolling out a light version dubbed Claude Fable 5. The company says this version specializes in knowledge work and engineering, but has safeguards to block responses in specific high-risk areas, including cybersecurity and biology. It will be available to its enterprise customers and paid subscribers. The rollout comes as Anthropic considers an IPO that could happen later this year. I'm Rory O'Neill.
0: Apple is previewing its new child safety features. Sarah Lee Kessler with details.
10: They're being rolled out to make it easier for parents to manage the content their kids can see, who they're talking to, and when they have access to apps. Apple views these steps as important to protect children. It says these safety features are designed to build on already existing parental controls. The company says the first and most important step a parent can take to ensure age-appropriate experiences is to set up a child account. It's required for children under 13 and is available for those up to 18. I'm Sarah Lee Kessler.
0: Today we are celebrating a beverage that is truly American because today is National Iced Tea Day. Bree Tennis with more.
11: The drink came about in 1904 at the St. Louis World's Fair when a merchant tossed some ice into hot tea on a scorching hot day and a new drink was invented. Now 85% of all tea consumed in the U.S. is on the rocks. You can go southern with sweet tea. Long Island iced tea is fun. Don't be fooled, there's no tea in that. You can even take the Nestlé Plunge. 0 calories, no fat, and a perk of caffeine.
0: The Stanley Cup Final is all tied up following the Hurricanes' 5-3 win over the Golden Knights in Game 4 from Las Vegas. Michael Kastner, NBC News Radio.
3: Let's go to more sports with Ron Amos.
12: The Hurricanes, with a 2-goal third period, beat the Golden Knights 5-3 to even the Stanley Cup Final at 2 games apiece. Jordan Staal lit the lamp twice for Carolina.
13: Yeah, no, it's a good time to get hot. There's no question. Like I said, I want to contribute any way I can, and the puck's going in for me, and I'll take it.
12: Staal became the first player in 44 years to score at least 1 goal in each of the first 4 games in the final. Knicks and Spurs tonight, Game 4 of the NBA Finals in New York, with the Knicks leading the best-of-7 series 2-1. NFL, since the Niners have yet to trade or release wide receiver Brandon Ayuk, he posted another video, this time calling the Niners stupid. In baseball, White Sox rookie Braden Montgomery, with a walk-off two-run homer in his major league debut, beat the Braves 6-5 in 10. That's sports. I'm Ron Tomas.
5: Weather tonight, Cameron Diamondville down to 32 and clear. And then Thursday, sunny and 66 degrees. Bridger Valley tonight dropping to 39 and clear. Thursday, sunny, 68 degrees. Star Valley tonight, 34 and clear. Thursday, sunny and 60 degrees. Jackson Hole tonight to 31 degrees and clear. Thursday, sunny and 63. News, sports, and weather on the SBI Radio Network. Dan Dockstetter reporting.
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You've tuned in to Southwest Wyoming's country leader, The Spur. We're on the 6 o'clock hour of our evening ride right now. That was Chris Young. I'm coming over. Rob Erickson, I have you for one more hour. Still plenty of those country hits just ahead. Chris Ledoux heading your way now. Toby Keith, Brothers Osborne, and this one from Jelly Roll, I Am Not

0: That one from Chris LeDoux and Garth Brooks. Country Legends singing What You Gonna Do With a Cowboy.
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0: In the Cameron Bridger Valley area tonight, you can expect a low 28 degrees. Tomorrow, high of 66, low 35, sunny on the forecast. Friday, high of 74, low 41, sunny skies. In the Star Valley area, you can expect a low 26 degrees tonight. Tomorrow, high of 64, low 32, sunny on the forecast. And Friday, high of 71, low 38, sunny, sunny skies.
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Chris LeDoux, Simple as Dirt. Before that, Ella Langley, Be Her, and Sugarland, Settlin'. Tune in tomorrow for a weekday wake-up. You'll hear from Meredith Leonard, chairman of the board with the Alpine Education Foundation, promoting the upcoming ribbon cutting for Wyoming Classical Academy Alpine. That interview at 7:45 a.m., followed by director Angie Bruce of the Wyoming Game and Fish Department discussing Sam Stevens as the new biologist in the Star Valley area and her comments regarding grizzly bear management in Wyoming. That one at 8:35 a.m. Duke Dell and Dan will get your morning started off right tomorrow, right here on The Spur. Coming up, we've got Old Dominion, Looking for Love.

0: With the early spring season, Dyer's Woad Week is also earlier. 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It's the Afton Junior Rodeo, June 26th at 10 a.m. at the Lincoln County Fairgrounds. 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

That was Luke Combs, Lovin' on You. This weekend in Rock Island Harbor, they remembered Maine's lobster lady, Virginia Jenny Oliver, the woman widely regarded as a living tribute to the state's fishing heritage. Dozens of boats lined the waterway Saturday to pay their respects to Oliver on what would have been her 106th birthday. She passed away in January. Oliver hauled lobster traps for generations in an industry known for long hours and harsh weather. Her no-nonsense attitude won her fans and inspired generations of supporters. She was even recognized by the Cardiff Royal Navy Association in Great Britain for her decades on the water. Finishing off our evening ride tonight, we have Riley Green, Josh Dardine, Cameron Marlowe, Matt Boone, the Josh Abbott Band, and this one from Hannah Ellis, Karma on the Rocks. This is Rob Erickson signing off. Thanks for riding with me.

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1: 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Bridger Valley, Lyman 37, Mountain View 36, Star Valley, Alpine 33, Afton 31 degrees, headed to Jackson 32 degrees. Good morning, Cameron, Diamondville, you're at 33 degrees, and now the news at 5.
2: NBC News Radio, I'm Mark Mayfield. Hundreds of thousands of people are without power in the Midwest and Great Lakes as storms slam the region. This as millions across the Midwest and Northeast are under a severe weather threat that's expected to bring storms capable of producing large hail, damaging wind gusts, and tornadoes. Today, the threat shifts and extends into the Ohio Valley and Northeast, encompassing more than 125 million people. President Trump is downplaying the latest inflation report.
3: I love the inflation. You know why? Because as soon as this war is over, you know, I can say it now, something you didn't know. Do you know we've been taking out millions of barrels of oil? Nobody knows it. You know who doesn't know about it? Iran, until right now.
2: Speaking from the Oval Office, he said he's not concerned when asked about yesterday's consumer price index that showed May saw the biggest increase in 3 years. Trump also pointed to the stock market and oil prices as signs the economy is doing well. The U.S. is carrying out a second day of airstrikes on Iran after President Trump warned that Iran would be attacked until it agreed to make a deal. Several attacks were reported across a number of Iranian cities into Thursday morning. Iran has said the Strait of Hormuz, a vital shipping waterway, will remain closed. President Trump disputed that assessment, saying the U.S. military has been conducting a secret mission to get oil tankers past Iranian forces. Low blood pressure is emerging as one of the main culprits in your chances of developing Alzheimer's. More from Lisa Carton.
4: An American Heart Association journal study released Wednesday ties it to about double the Alzheimer's odds in the U.S. and triple the odds in the U.K. Researchers reviewed roughly 800,000 adult health records in both countries. Low blood pressure showed the strongest link ahead of high blood pressure, stroke history, and irregular heartbeat. I'm Lisa Carton.
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1: And speaking of the World Cup and sports, let's go to more sports with Rhonda Maas.
5: One for the ages as the Knicks rallied from 29 down, stunned the Spurs 107-106. Now went away from their first title since 1973. OG Anunoby tipped in a missed three from Jalen Brunson with just over a second left to complete the largest comeback in NBA Finals history. Anunoby finished with 33, talks about his game winner.
6: Feels cool. I mean, everyone's pretty excited. I'm excited, too. We're all excited. We're enjoying it right now, but we're just focused on the next game now.
5: Game 5 Saturday night in San Antonio. In baseball, White Sox clipped the Braves 2-1. Yankees crushed the Guardians to sweep the series. White Sox take over first in the AL Central. Bryce Eldridge with a walk-off grand slam to lift the Giants past the Nationals 11-10. Giants scored 10 runs over the final two innings for the incredible comeback. That's sports. I'm Ronza Moss.
1: Additional temperatures this morning: LaBarge 32, Fort Bridger 36, Cokeville 33. Fairview and Bedford at 32 degrees. News continues
2: now. NASA Administrator Jared Isaacman is responding to criticism that the crew of next year's Artemis 3 mission is all male. Here's Tammy Trujillo.
7: The crew was announced Tuesday and drew pushback from some because it doesn't include any women. Isaacman says he's seen the criticism and that some astronauts might not have been selected because they're already scheduled for International Space Station missions or because their training makes them more suitable for future Artemis missions, which aim to land humans back on the lunar surface. The Artemis 3 mission is set for summer 2027. It will test the Orion spacecraft's ability to dock with lunar lander vehicles critical to getting people back on the moon. I'm Tammy Trujillo.
2: The Southern Baptist Convention is advancing a constitutional amendment strengthening its ban on women serving as pastors, elders, and overseers. The amendment, known as the Truth and Unity Amendment, was approved at the denomination's annual meeting in Orlando on Wednesday. Supporters say it clarifies biblical teaching and church leadership, while opponents argue existing policies already address the issue and preserve local church autonomy. More police officers are being deployed to the streets of Belfast in Northern Ireland after a second night of protests following a knife attack involving a Sudanese refugee. Residents say they're shocked by the events.
8: Just violence upon violence.
9: Like, my neighbor's house was set on fire.
2: While the family of the stabbing victim appealed for calm, anti-immigration protesters lit cars and homes on fire, attacking officers with bottles and rocks. Police used water cannons Wednesday night to disperse many of the protesters. The victim lost an eye and suffered other serious wounds in the stabbing. The Sudanese suspect remains in custody on attempted murder charges. And actor Taylor Mayne has announced he's been diagnosed with a super rare form of breast cancer. Mayne shared the announcement in a post on Instagram saying he's starting chemo. He went on to say that 1 in 750 men will be diagnosed with breast cancer in their lifetime and that we need to spread the awareness. He's best known for playing Sabretooth in the original X-Men movie. Mark Mayfield, NBC News Radio.
1: Weather forecast. Bridger Valley, Friday, sunny, 77 degrees. This morning in Bridger Valley, Lyman 37, Mountain View 36 degrees. Kemmert Diamondville, today, sunny and 72 degrees. Right now in Kemmert Diamondville, 33 degrees. Jackson Hole at 32 right now. Today in Jackson, sunny and 70 degrees. And the Star Valley forecast for today, sunshine, 70 degrees. This morning's early morning temperatures, Star Valley, Thane 32, Star Valley Ranch 31, Alpine 33, and Afton 31 degrees. Good morning. Dan Dockstetter wishing you a good day. 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
1: 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Let's check a few early morning temperatures. Cameron Diamondville, 33 degrees. Bridger Valley, Lyman, 36. And Mountain View, 36 degrees. Star Valley Ranch, 31. Thane, 32 for Star Valley. Headed to Jackson, 32 degrees. Let's go to the news at 5:30.
2: NBC News Radio, I'm Mark Mayfield. The U.S. is carrying out a second day of airstrikes on Iran after President Trump warned that Iran would be attacked until it agreed to make a deal. Several attacks were reported across a number of Iranian cities into Thursday morning. A new study is shedding light on why plastic products seem to hang around for years in waterways. Here's Tammy Trujillo.
3: Engineers at Northwestern University tested polystyrene, the material used in some packaging and food containers. They found salt and natural material in freshwater and seawater can block the sunlight that starts breaking the plastic down. Researchers say their findings could help design plastics that break down better after they reach rivers, lakes, and oceans. I'm Tammy Trujillo.
2: And severe storms are sweeping across the Midwest and Great Lakes, knocking out power for hundreds of thousands and putting millions more at risk. Weather officials say the system is capable of producing large hail, damaging winds, and possible tornadoes. Mark Mayfield, NBC News Radio.
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4: One for the ages as the Knicks rallied from 29 down, stunned the Spurs 107-106. Now went away from their first title since 1973. OG Anunoby tipped in a missed three from Jalen Brunson with just over a second left to complete the largest comeback in NBA Finals history. Anunoby finished with 33, talks about his game winner.
5: Feels cool. I mean, everyone's pretty excited. I'm excited too. We're all excited. We're enjoying it right now, but we're just focused on the next game now.
4: Game 5 Saturday night in San Antonio. In baseball, White Sox clipped the Braves 2-1. Yankees crushed the Guardians to sweep the series. White Sox take over first in the AL Central. Bryce Eldridge with a walk-off grand slam to lift the Giants past the Nationals 11-10. Giants scored 10 runs over the final two innings for the incredible comeback. That's sports. I'm Ron Zamos.
1: Retirement at the airport. Rick Sessions at the Afton Airport. Let's go to that conversation on SBI.
6: We're with Rick Sessions. He's retiring after almost two decades of service with the Afton Airport. The manager of that airport, overseeing a lot of different tasks. Rick, thank you for joining us. Tell us about what it takes to run the Afton Airport.
7: The Afton Airport is many hats. It's from the day-to-day operations to the maintenance to dealing with White Dot Aeronautics, dealing with the FAA on projects.
6: You have to have reports then.
7: Yes.
6: And they're strict, right?
7: If you're taking the federal money, then you have to abide by the grant assurances.
6: And that's how we keep those airports open with those funding.
7: Yes, correct.
6: Over the years, any unique experiences running the Afton Airport? I mean, you watched it grow during that time. I can remember some expansion projects, if you're saying 18 years, some expansion projects. Let's talk about those first, and then any unique experiences.
7: Yeah, during my time, we did a parallel taxiway. That was a major project, and redid the runway lighting. We have built a couple for hangar area. We've built three different taxi lanes during my time at the airport. We've gone from, when I started, there was probably around 30 hangars maybe, and I think we're up to somewhere around 63.
6: Popular place, isn't it?
7: Yes, it's
6: beautiful
7: really
6: airport
7: growing
6: to fly in and out of. People enjoy it. Yeah. And it's got support businesses in the community when they're here.
7: Yes, and people don't realize, you know, an airport, what is a community without an airport? If you have a loved one that needs critical care, Life Flight, you know, comes in, helicopter, fixed wing, excuse me. But it also, the economic value of an airport, we have Aviat, which people know what that is. Most people, they build the Husky.
6: Right.
7: That's many jobs there. Without the airport, you wouldn't have those jobs.
6: It's a good fit, two of them together.
1: 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The full interview at SBINews.com. Speaking of after the forecast today, sunny skies and 70 degrees. Jackson Hole today, 70 and sunny skies. Kemmer Diamondville, 72 and sunny skies. In Bridger Valley today, sunny and 77 degrees. Early morning temperatures, Bridger Valley, Lyman and Mountain View at 36, Kemmer Diamondville, 33, headed to Jackson, 32. Star Valley this morning, cold and freezing, and Thane, 32. Star Valley Ranch, 31, Alpine, 33, and Afton, 31 degrees. Good morning. This has been a 5:30 a.m. news update.
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1: Good morning. You're waking up with SVI, 6 o'clock in the morning. Let's take a look at a few temperatures early this morning. Star Valley, Alpine 33, Afton 31, Bridger Valley, Lyman and Mountain View, both 36 degrees. Cameron Diamondville, 33, headed to Jackson, freezing 32 degrees. Good morning, and now the news at 6.
2: NBC News Radio, I'm Mark Mayfield. Hundreds of thousands of people are without power in the Midwest and Great Lakes as storms slam the region. This as millions across the Midwest and Northeast are under a severe weather threat that's expected to bring storms capable of producing large hail, damaging wind gusts, and tornadoes. Today, the threat shifts and extends into the Ohio Valley and Northeast, encompassing more than 125 million people. President Trump is downplaying the latest inflation report.
3: I love the inflation. You know why? Because as soon as this war is over, you know, I can say it now, something you didn't know. Do you know we've been taking out millions of barrels of oil? Nobody knows it. You know who doesn't know about it? Iran, until right now.
2: Speaking from the Oval Office, he said he's not concerned when asked about yesterday's consumer price index that showed May saw the biggest increase in 3 years. Trump also pointed to the stock market and oil prices as signs the economy is doing well. The U.S. is carrying out a second day of airstrikes on Iran after President Trump warned that Iran would be attacked until it agreed to make a deal. Several attacks were reported across a number of Iranian cities into Thursday morning. Iran has said the Strait of Hormuz, a vital shipping waterway, will remain closed. President Trump disputed that assessment, saying the U.S. military has been conducting a secret mission to get oil tankers past Iranian forces. Low blood pressure is emerging as one of the main culprits in your chances of developing Alzheimer's. More from Lisa Carton.
4: An American Heart Association journal study released Wednesday ties it to about double the Alzheimer's odds in the U.S. and triple the odds in the U.K. Researchers reviewed roughly 800,000 adult health records in both countries. Low blood pressure showed the strongest link ahead of high blood pressure, stroke history, and irregular heartbeat. I'm Lisa Carton.
2: And the 2026 FIFA World Cup kicks off today. 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
1: But the big sports story came in New York last night. Rhonda Moss with an update.
5: One for the ages as the Knicks rallied from 29 down, stunned the Spurs 107-106. Now went away from their first title since 1973. OG Anunoby tipped in a missed three from Jalen Brunson with just over a second left to complete the largest comeback in NBA Finals history. Anunoby finished with 33, talks about his game winner.
6: Feels cool. I mean, everyone's pretty excited. I'm excited, too. We're all excited. We're enjoying it right now, but we're just focused on the next game now.
5: Game 5 Saturday night in San Antonio. In baseball, White Sox clipped the Braves 2-1. Yankees crushed the Guardians to sweep the series. White Sox take over first in the AL Central. Bryce Eldridge with a walk-off grand slam to lift the Giants past the Nationals 11-10. Giants scored 10 runs over the final two innings for the incredible comeback. That's sports. I'm Ronza Moss.
1: 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Little America 38, Swan Valley 34 degrees, LaBarge 32, Fort Bridger 36, Fairview and Bedford at 31 degrees. News continues at 6 on SBI.
2: NASA Administrator Jared Isaacman is responding to criticism that the crew of next year's Artemis 3 mission is all male. Here's Tammy Trujillo.
7: The crew was announced Tuesday and drew pushback from some because it doesn't include any women. Isaacman says he's seen the criticism and that some astronauts might not have been selected because they're already scheduled for International Space Station missions or because their training makes them more suitable for future Artemis missions, which aim to land humans back on the lunar surface. The Artemis 3 mission is set for summer 2027. It will test the Orion spacecraft's ability to dock with lunar lander vehicles critical to getting people back on the moon. I'm Tammy Trujillo.
2: The Southern Baptist Convention is advancing a constitutional amendment strengthening its ban on women serving as pastors, elders, and overseers. The amendment, known as the Truth and Unity Amendment, was approved at the denomination's annual meeting in Orlando on Wednesday. Supporters say it clarifies biblical teaching and church leadership, while opponents argue existing policies already address the issue and preserve local church autonomy. More police officers are being deployed to the streets of Belfast in Northern Ireland after a second night of protests following a knife attack involving a Sudanese refugee. Residents say they're shocked by the events.
8: Just violence upon violence.
9: Like my neighbor's house was set on fire.
2: While the family of the stabbing victim appealed for calm, anti-immigration protesters lit cars and homes on fire, attacking officers with bottles and rocks. Police used water cannons Wednesday night to disperse many of the protesters. The victim lost an eye and suffered other serious wounds in the stabbing. The Sudanese suspect remains in custody on attempted murder charges. And actor Taylor Mayne has announced he's been diagnosed with a super rare form of breast cancer. Mayne shared the announcement in a post on Instagram saying he's starting chemo. He went on to say that 1 in 750 men will be diagnosed with breast cancer in their lifetime and that we need to spread the awareness. He's best known for playing Sabretooth in the original X-Men movie. Mark Mayfield, NBC News Radio.
1: Today in Kemmer Diamondville, sunny skies and 65 degrees. In Bridger Valley today, sunny 69 degrees. Star Valley today, sunshine and 63. And in Jackson, if you're traveling to Jackson to work, sunny 63 degrees. That's News at 6 on the SVI Radio Network.
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1: Good morning. You're waking up with SVI. We're leading up to the weekday wake-up program at 7. Let's check a few temperatures throughout the SVI broadcast area. How about cold on this June 11th? Cold and freezing. Star Valley, Afton 31, Alpine 33, Bridger Valley, Lyman 36, Mountain View 36 degrees, Cameron Diamondville 33, Jackson Hole commuters, you're headed up to a freezing 32. Good morning. Here's the news at 6:30.
2: NBC News Radio, I'm Mark Mayfield. The U.S. is carrying out a second day of airstrikes on Iran after President Trump warned that Iran would be attacked until it agreed to make a deal. Several attacks were reported across a number of Iranian cities into Thursday morning. A new study is shedding light on why plastic products seem to hang around for years in waterways. Here's Tammy Trujillo.
3: Engineers at Northwestern University tested polystyrene, the material used in some packaging and food containers. They found salt and natural material in freshwater and seawater can block the sunlight that starts breaking the plastic down. Researchers say their findings could help design plastics that break down better after they reach rivers, lakes, and oceans. I'm Tammy Trujillo.
2: And severe storms are sweeping across the Midwest and Great Lakes, knocking out power for hundreds of thousands and putting millions more at risk. Weather officials say the system is capable of producing large hail, damaging winds, and possible tornadoes. Mark Mayfield, NBC News Radio.
1: Big night for New York. Let's go to Rhonda Maas in sports.
4: One for the ages as the Knicks rallied from 29 down, stunned the Spurs 107-106. Now a win away from their first title since 1973. OG Anunoby tipped in a missed three from Jalen Brunson with just over a second left to complete the largest comeback in NBA Finals history. Anunoby finished with 33, talks about his game winner.
5: Feels cool. I mean, everyone's pretty excited. I'm excited too. We're all excited. We're enjoying it right now, but we're just focused on the next game now.
4: Game 5 Saturday night in San Antonio. In baseball, White Sox clipped the Braves 2-1. Yankees crushed the Guardians to sweep the series. White Sox take over first in the AL Central. Bryce Eldridge with a walk-off grand slam to lift the Giants past the Nationals 11-10. Giants scored 10 runs over the final two innings for the incredible comeback. That's sports. I'm Ronza Moss.
1: Sports of a different sort. Flag football. Violet Sanderson, town administrator, says it's coming together in Afton.
6: There's a lot going on, but I'll just touch base on, we do have an opportunity for an Afton summer flag football Saturday league. Registration deadline is June 12th, so I want to get that out there for everybody so they can get online. So if you go to our Afternews Sports page on Facebook, you can find all that information, that registration link where you can register for that at aftonwyoming.sportssites.com.
1: Flag football in Afton. Let's take a look at the weather forecast. Speaking of Star Valley and Afton, sunny skies in 63 today. Jackson Hole should see 63 and sunny as well. Kemmer Diamondville, 65 and sunny skies. Bridger Valley today, 69 and sunny. That's news at 6:30. We'll see you on the weekday wake-up program at 7. 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
9: Good morning, everyone. I'm Lane Nordlund. The support for extending the U.S.-Mexico-Canada agreement remains strong across agriculture and business groups, even as President Donald Trump signals he may not be interested in renewing the trade pact. The House Agriculture Committee heard testimony Wednesday from farm, livestock, and business leaders urging a 16-year extension of the agreement known as the USMCA. The formal review process begins on July 1st. From the Oval Office, President Trump had this to say about the trade pact.
10: I'm not looking to renew it. I made the deal. And the primary reason I made the deal is that NAFTA was the worst trade deal I've ever seen. Yeah. And I made it better, but I had the right to terminate. And, you know, with NAFTA, we didn't have the right to terminate. I had to get these senators to approve that deal. That was a tough thing. Congressman, too. NAFTA had no termination. So, I mean, I've never said this before, but I'll tell you what my thinking was. NAFTA was a disaster for our country. The worst trade deal ever made, by far.
9: Agriculture groups say the agreement has helped expand trade with America's two largest export customers. Testimonies to the House Agriculture Committee yesterday came from dairy, soybean, meat, forestry, and specialty crop representatives. One of those included Michael Shump with the Meat Institute.
11: It is the world's gold standard trade agreement, eliminating most tariff and non-tariff barriers on U.S. meat and livestock products, and has yielded a predictable, transparent trade environment for American businesses, rural and agricultural communities, and American workers.
9: As for the value the agreement has brought into the livestock sector,
11: beef exports to Canada and Mexico added $91 in value per fed head, and pork exports to both markets added more than $28 per market hog in 2025.
9: As for the president's thoughts on the current trading agreement,
10: we don't need anything that Canada has. We don't need anything that Mexico has, but they need everything that we have.
9: The three countries will begin their formal joint review of the U.S.-Mexico-Canada agreement next month as farm and business groups push for a long-term extension of the trade deal. This Father's Day weekend, head to Belt, Montana for the Belt PRCA Rodeo. Join us Saturday, June 20th at 6 p.m. and Sunday, June 21st at 2 p.m. for heart-pounding rodeo action featuring the PRCA's top cowboys and cowgirls competing in eight exciting events. Don't miss the Calcutta Friday night at the Eastside Bar and the Father's Day Parade Sunday morning in downtown Belt, Montana. Tickets are just $20 for adults, $10 for kids as ages 6 to 15, and children 5 and under are free. The Belt PRCA Rodeo, where the Old West meets the young.
12: 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Ag news can be heavy, and making a living in this industry can really be challenging. We understand. If you or someone you know needs a mental health resource, the AgriStress Helpline has trained folks answering calls and texts to 833-897-2474. We're proud you turned to us for your ag news, and we want to remind you just how valuable you are. Be careful. And don't forget to check your cows, check your fields, and check your neighbors.
9: We're turning back this morning. By now, you have heard us talk about New World screwworm and how it has been confirmed in the states of Texas and New Mexico. And I know we put a lot of focus on cattle, but it can impact any animal. 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I'm Lane Northlund.
13: 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This is The Spur.

This is Dakota Livesay chronicling another true story taken from the 1800s, a time known to all as the Old West. Today's story is about an Old West shootout involving brothers. Now, this shootout was a factor in another shootout months later involving another set of brothers.

0: Confused? Stick around, we'll sort it out.
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0: It was Friday evening, June 10, 1881. After a tough week at work robbing the Benson stage, Bill Leonard and Harry Head were relaxing with a few drinks at the local saloon. Three sheets to the wind, Bill Leonard started talking about a grudge he had with the Hazlitt brothers, Ike and Bill, and how he was going to just settle it by killing both of them. Bill was so vocal that it was but a short time when the Hazlitt brothers heard about the threats. Now, the Hazlitt brothers weren't people to trifle with, and they decided as long as there's going to be a shootout, it was going to take place on their terms, not Bill Leonard's. So the Hazlitt brothers waited nearby for Bill and Harry to leave the drinking establishment. When the stage robbers got within 50 yards, the Hazlitts jumped up and began shooting. Bill Leonard was shot just below the heart, and Harry Head was shot in the stomach. As Harry was running away, the Hazlitt brothers put six more bullets in him. And that ended Bill's plan of killing the Hazlitts. Now, there was a $1,200 reward on the heads of the Benson stage robbers, but the Hazlitts never collected a dime. You see, there was a third stage robber. When he heard about the death of his friends, he got a bunch of cowboys together, and they went after the Hazlitts. Joe Hazlitt ended up with seven holes in his body, which was nothing compared to Bill's dozen-plus holes. Oh yes, earlier I said this gunfight was a factor in a gunfight involving another group of brothers? Well, you'll just have to come back tomorrow for that story. You've just heard another story from Old West Radio. I'm Dakota Livesay.
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15: These people are crazy. 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
16: With the flip of a coin, Salt Lake City added a new member to the town council. The seat became vacant when Eva Lopez Chavez was removed from the city council after it was revealed she was living outside of her district. In the end, the city council was stuck with a 3-3 tie when they voted on who should fill the seat for the next 18 months. So on Tuesday, they flipped a coin. And Jennifer Pierce won the toss. She's a former advisor to Governor Spencer Cox and now will be on the Salt Lake City Council. Happened here recently in Western Wyoming on a legislative level. I say recently, it's been years, but people know it. People remember it. Yeah, flipping coins. Good morning, weekday wake up, KDWI 105.3 FM, KMER 940 AM, Kemmer, Diamondville, Bridge Valley, Wyoming, and KRSV 98.7 FM, 1210 AM, Afton, Star Valley, Wyoming. Duke Dancer with you this morning on Swift and the Wave. Dan has news, Dal has sports. I'll have events, birthdays, weather details on the way. Also in this 7 o'clock hour, I'm going to hear from Meredith Leonard, chairman of the board with the Alpine Education Foundation. She'll be promoting the upcoming ribbon cutting for Wyoming Classical Academy. That's coming up this morning, the interview with Meredith, the ribbon cutting, June 25th. Details on the way. City of Kemmer Administrator Brian Muir on the way in the 8 o'clock hour this morning with his monthly report from the City of Kemmer. And Director Angie Bruce at 8:45 with the Wyoming Game and Fish. We'll talk about Sam Stevens as the new biologist in the Star Valley area and the director's recent comments regarding grizzly bear management in the state of Wyoming. Details on the way in the 8 o'clock hour of the weekday wake up. It's all part of the SVI Radio Network. Dan Dockstetter has the news headlines next.
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24: 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Think back for a moment. What are the determining factors for deciding if a day is, has been, or will be a good one, or one that goes down the drain? It could be a day when we are, figuratively, hung on a cross by folks who want what they want, whether you do or not. Or maybe because they don't want what you want, regardless. That's what happened to Jesus on the first Easter. Even so, Jesus went willingly to a death that was considered so horrible that it would cause people to not do things that might result in their execution. But Jesus did so because of his love for all humanity and for all time. And you know, don't you, that would, by definition, include you. Jesus Christ spent his ministry trying to get people to know what his mission was in bringing salvation to all of us. Mostly, he talked about loving each other. I'm Reverend Steve Bibb, pastor at Star Valley United Church in Thane. 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
25: A group is called Peacemakers. Good morning, Dan Dockstetter. First news update. Become Peacemakers, a statewide interfaith organization, has recently been established to promote Christian values and peace, along with goodwill and a social and political climate throughout Wyoming. Evan Simpson, former state legislator, is a part of that group. You can read a full report on page 3 of this week's Star Valley Independent. Addressing inflation, President Trump is downplaying the latest inflation report. Mark Mayfield with a report.
26: He spoke from the Oval Office.
27: I love the inflation. You know why? Because as soon as this war is over, you know, I can say it now, something you didn't know. Do you know we've been taking out millions of barrels of oil? Nobody knows it. You know who doesn't know about it? Iran until right now.
26: Trump said he was not concerned when asked about the latest consumer price index that showed May saw the biggest increase in 3 years. The president added the numbers were great. He said inflation will come down like a rock once the war with Iran is over. Trump also pointed to the stock market and oil prices as signs the economy is doing well. I'm Mark Mayfield.
25: Speaking of the war, Pope Leo says that those who believe in Jesus cannot promote war. Speaking at the Basilica in Spain on Wednesday, the pontiff said that those who believe in Jesus cannot kill the innocent. Thousands of people had gathered to hear the Pope speak. Let's go to the airport, the Afton Airport. Rick Sessions, retiring from that management position, talks about all the growth and what's happened to the airport just in recent years.
28: During my time, we did a parallel taxiway. That was a major project, and redid the runway lighting. We have built a couple for hangar area. We've built three different taxi lanes during my time at the airport. We've gone from, when I started, there was probably around 20, 28, 30 hangars maybe. And I think we're up to somewhere around 63.
0: Popular place, isn't it?
28: Yes, yes. It's
0: beautiful really airport growing. To fly in and out of. People enjoy it.
25: A lot happening at the Afton Airport. That conversation at SVINews.com. 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
16: 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Duke and Dow with you this morning. Dow Lagoon in June is here. And our listeners have a chance to win 6 all-day passes to Lagoon.
5: Tell you what, a lot of great stuff going on there. And it goes on clear through, you know, through a good chunk of the summer. And chance to have some fun with your family.
16: 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So it goes clear through Frightmares.
5: Oh, that's right. I forget
16: about
5: that.
16: So anytime during the 2026 season at Lagoon, you can use these tickets. 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So if you'd like to win, all you have to do is stop by participating business locations. It is free to enter, but you can only enter at the following businesses: Shumway Farms in Osmond, get some ice cream. 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We'll have all those businesses posted to our social media pages later this morning as well. And so you can see the full list. But enter to win, Dal. You have until June 24th to get your name in that box.
5: You know, if you went on a little Just a little road trip right there and got something from every one of those places. 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
16: I bet you would.
5: I'll bet you'd be happy.
16: Absolutely. 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So the more businesses you stop by and enter, the better your chances of winning. You have until June 24th for Lagoon in June. Dal, today is potato day. It's potato day today. So I got a text from Sierra Mitchell with the Afton Food Pantry and, of course, also helps the First Lady with the Wyoming Hunger Initiative. And she said she got a call from Sharing Excess, which is a company out of Philadelphia, and they had a bunch of Idaho farmers sitting in abundance, is what they said.
5: Okay.
16: Sitting in abundance. How would you like to sit in abundance?
5: Sounds nice. It does sound nice.
16: Yeah, it does, doesn't it? So sitting in abundance, they reached out to the Kemmer Food Bank. They actually directed them to the Hunger Initiative. So the First Lady called Sierra and said, hey, you're part of the initiative. You do a great job at the food pantry. I'm just going to let you handle this. So that's what you get for being good at your job.
5: You get more.
16: Yeah, exactly. So what they're going to do is they are bringing 40,000 pounds of potatoes to the Afton Food Pantry.
5: Wow.
16: They're going to help distribute it to other surrounding organizations such as the Kemmer Food Bank, other food banks in Star Valley and around the area. But even after all that, they're still going to have anywhere from 15 to 17,000 pounds of potatoes. Idaho spuds.
5: The good stuff.
16: The good stuff. And Sierra says, we need to offload. So today from 2 to 8 p.m., anybody and everybody, please go help out Sierra offload potatoes and go take some potatoes home. You just show up. It's not an income thing. It's not a, you know, it's not even a, it's, they just need to get rid of potatoes.
5: They just have a lot.
16: So they are going to go bad if you don't get them. So you may as well go get some because the Idaho farmers are sitting in excess and they need to get rid of. And so they're going to have plenty of potatoes to pass around to all the food banks in the area and they're still going to have left. So 2 to 8 p.m. today, go get potatoes. So with that in mind, what is the best form of potato consumption? That's our question today. You can mash them. You can fry them into fries. You can bake them. You can bake them twice. You can put them in Dutch ovens.
5: Well, to quote Samwise Gamgee, you can boil them, mash them, stick them in a stew.
16: That's right. That's right. 307-203-4637, your favorite way to eat a spud? That's our question today.
5: I'm a huge fan of mashed potatoes, especially if you get someone that knows how to make mom's gravy. That is how you do it. That is the best way, and probably about one of my favorite things in the whole world.
16: It's true. There is something about a good mashed. You know what's the twice-baked potato? It's such a pain in the butt to make. And so you hardly ever do it because it's so just like labor intensive and you bake it and then you scrape it out and then you mash it and you put it back in, bake it again. Anyway, it's like a delicacy almost.
5: It is. It's very good. But like you said, it's, well, you're basically making something twice to eat it once.
16: Right. 203-4637, favorite way to eat a potato, loaded, baked, said a listener this morning. Fried potatoes with onions, said one listener. And Red Baron fries, said one listener, their favorite potato.
5: 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How about Dutch oven potatoes? 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Yes, sir.
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7: 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Looking at sunshine today in southern Lincoln County, winds a little calmer today, 10 to 20 miles per hour, highs near 66 degrees. Sunny but windy again tomorrow at 74, and then a great weekend with blue skies, sunshine, and highs to the 70s on Saturday, Sunday, and again on Monday. For the Star Valley forecast, looking at sunshine also today, winds only 5 to 10 miles per hour, quite the blustery day yesterday. High temperatures around 64 degrees today in Star Valley. Clear skies overnight tonight with sunshine tomorrow at 71 degrees. Sunshine and 70 on Saturday, sunshine and 70 on Sunday, and 72 and sunny on Monday in Star Valley's forecast. Looking at some current temperatures up and down Lincoln County right now, focusing on the up, then the down. Alpine sitting at 31 degrees this morning. Thane reporting 30, Alpine at 32. Cokeville 32, LaBarge at 35, and Kemmer-Diamondville this morning sitting at 36 degrees.
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16: to sign up for SVI Day. 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
16: 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And then, of course, Thane has all of their events, including the Parade and More on the 4th. And SVINews.com/SVI Day. This Saturday is your registration deadline. So get those teams put together and registered as soon as possible. What's happening in sports?
5: Well, Star Valley's Peter Visser ran at the NCAA Nationals in Eugene, Oregon yesterday, completing his 3,000-meter steeplechase run with a time of 8:38.93. That was good enough for 20th overall, and that is honorable mention All-American status. Second straight year, Visser has qualified for the Nationals. Congratulations to Peter. The Knicks have pulled off the greatest comeback in NBA Finals history. The team erased a 29-point deficit to stun the Spurs 107-106 in Game 4 from Madison Square Garden. OG Anunoby tipped in a missed three-pointer from Jalen Brunson with just over a second left. He finished with 33 points while Brunson led all scorers with 36. New York now one win away from their first title since 1973. Victor Wembanyama missed a pair of critical free throws late in the fourth quarter and finished with 24 points for San Antonio. They'll try and stave off elimination in Game 5 when the best-of-seven series shifts back to San Antonio on Saturday. The Stanley Cup Finals continue tonight in Raleigh. The Hurricanes hosting the Golden Knights for Game 5. The Canes coming off a victory that has turned the series into a best-of-three. Carolina captain Jordan Staal led the way with a pair of goals, including the game winner. He's the first player in 44 years to score at least one goal in each of the first four games of the Stanley Cup Final. Vegas hopes to regain control of the series with a chance to win the Cup at home in Game 6. Over to baseball, Jose Siri hit a game-winning single in the 10th inning. Mike Trout and Logan O'Hop homered, and the Los Angeles Angels beat the Houston Astros 3-2 on Wednesday night, also winning with the Rays, Yankees, Orioles, Twins, and Rangers in the American League. Bryce Eldridge hit a game-winning grand slam in the bottom of the ninth to cap an incredible comeback by the Giants, who scored 10 runs over the final two innings of an 11-10 victory over the Nationals. Others picking up wins in the National League were the Padres, Marlins, Pirates, Cardinals, and the Rockies. And Alec Baum hit a three-run home run. Kyle Schwarber and Bryce Harper also went deep. And the Philadelphia Phillies beat the Toronto Blue Jays 7-4 on Wednesday. Rounding out winners from baseball were the White Sox and the Athletics. The Chiefs are rewarding franchise quarterback Patrick Mahomes with the richest deal in NFL history. ESPN reporting the Kansas City is adding 2 years to Mahomes' contract in a reworked deal that runs through 2033 and has a value of over $500 million. That amount makes it the first deal in league history to be valued at over half a billion. The new money on the deal, worth just over $239 million in the first 4 years, are guaranteed at signing. When the new money begins in 2027, the deal will average $64 million per year. So Duke, Patrick Mahomes is going to be earning $64 million per year. There's no guarantee he's even going to start the year. He suffered that major injury. I mean, that's how you know you have a bargaining posture, is you can sign something like that and don't even know if you're going to play in week one.
16: What was the phrase during the Texan topic? Sitting in excess?
5: Abundance.
16: Abundance, yes.
5: Yes, Patrick Mahomes is sitting in abundance.
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7: 8:30 is your time this morning on SVI Radio. What is the best way to eat a potato? In a soup, in a stew, baked, fried, Dutch ovened, mashed? 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Until they're gone, they have 40,000 pounds of potatoes that have been donated by farmers in Idaho. They are going to distribute those to food banks around the entire region. But even after that, they're going to have a lot left over. So just opening up to anyone and everyone in the community at the Afton Food Pantry. 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Another listener saying twice baked is the best way to have a potato. 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It really is true, right? Someone's going to hand you a well-cooked potato in any form or variety. 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
7: 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Couple celebrities with a birthday today. Just the likes of someone like, you know, Joe Montana celebrates a birthday today. He turns 70 today, does Joe. And actor Shia LaBeouf today with a birthday. He turns 40. Local celebrities celebrating today here on the 11th of June. Dallas Warren, happy birthday today, Dallas. Cheryl Suter celebrating a birthday today. Also, happy birthday, Cheryl. And happy anniversary today to Julie and Don Johnson, celebrating an anniversary today. Julie, Don, congrats. Happy anniversary today. Dallas and Cheryl, happy birthday. Julie and Don, happy anniversary. Text 307-203-4637 to add to the birthday anniversary list.
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7: 7:37 this morning on Swift and the Spur. Lagoon in June starts today. 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And that's it. 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Name, phone number. If you know that, you qualify to enter. 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Wyoming Classical Academy Alpine School Board meeting is at 9 a.m. this morning. And as we've talked about, free potatoes at the Afton Food Pantry today. Community welcome to stop by between 2 and 8 today. And again, as needed tomorrow. 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And on Saturday, how about the K-Town Boomers annual golf fundraiser? That's at 10 a.m. at Fossil Island in Kemmer. And the Kids Fishing Derby on Saturday that begins at 8 a.m. at the Kids Fishing Pond in Kemmer. Also, Community Work Day at the Thane Cemetery, Saturday at 9. Star Valley Ranch Arbor Day Celebration, Saturday at 10 at Fox Run Park. It's the registration deadline for basketball, softball, volleyball, and soccer at SVI Day on Saturday. 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The event July 3rd, this Saturday, the registration deadline. Team Tetons for the fight putt for the Pink Mini Golf Tournament. That's Saturday at Jack's Putts Mini Golf Course. Funds will be raised for the Susan G. Komen Foundation. That's happening on Saturday in Etna. Star Valley Street Market on Saturday, 10 to 2 at the Afton Civic Center. And the Coach Clark Wrestling Celebration, 12 o'clock noon at the Thane Pavilion this Saturday. And the Blessing Box Project's inaugural free community clothing swap. That's Saturday from 10 to 1 at T-Mott Enterprise Storage Units west of Star Valley Middle School in Afton. Did you get all that? 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Just a couple heads up on Monday. It's the registration deadline for the Afton Junior Rodeo and the Mountain State Stock Dog National Finals next week at the fairgrounds, Monday through Saturday, all day, every day, free to attend. Dyer's Wood Week resumes again on Monday, and the first day of Vacation Bible School at Grace Baptist Church in Kemmer begins on Monday, runs through Friday, 9:45 to 12:20. For children ages 4 to 12, visit graceinkemmer.org for the details. That begins on Monday.
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25: Changes for the west side of Afton. Good morning, Dan Dockstetter. Second news update. Anyone who has attempted to navigate that west alley in Afton knows it's a dicey situation. Well, changes are underway. Pre-bids are now out for the West Alley project. That, according to Violet Sanderson, town administrator, she says the town has been planning on updates for that alley for quite some time, and now it's all coming together. Official bids will need to be submitted by June 18th. Changes in Afton. President Trump has signed a bill for immigration funding enforcement. Lisa Carton reports this morning.
3: Speaking from the Oval Office Wednesday, the president said it will give ICE and Border Patrol the resources they need to keep America safe.
10: For more than 100 days, congressional Democrats tried to block all funding for the Department of Homeland Security in a reprehensible attempt to throw open the borders of the United States of America.
3: The measure was approved in a House vote Tuesday. The measure funds ICE and Border Patrol through the end of Trump's term. It includes $38 billion for ICE and $26 billion for Border Patrol. The bill's passage comes after a government shutdown and weeks of delays before it finally cleared the Senate last week. I'm Lisa Carton.
25: Checking on the war, President Trump is warning that Iran will be attacked until it makes a deal as the U.S. carries out a second day of airstrikes against strategic targets. Several attacks were reported across a number of Iranian cities into Thursday morning. Iran has said the Strait of Hormuz, a vital shipping waterway, will remain closed. Here at home, a young pilot, Kasia Baim, at age 17, did her first solo flight as she's part of a training program for young pilots in the Afton Star Valley area. Kasia Baim explains that first flight alone at age 17.
22: From the Afton airport down to Kemmer, over to Big Piney, and then back to Afton. So over two really big mountain ranges all by myself.
25: All by herself at age 17, she's now pilot. She has a private pilot license. You can read the full report at svinews.com. Also at svinews.com, Alpine Lakes Agreement coming together in Alpine for that addition to the community. Lincoln County Commissioners approving a small gravel pit in Bedford and the town of Afton creating a comprehensive master plan. All of that at svinews.com. Dan Dockstetter, second news update.
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1: 747, text and topic responses. Use the phone number 307-203-4637. That's 203-4637. What is the best way to eat a potato? How do you like it? Baked? Fried? Into fries? Potatoes? Twice baked? Mashed? What is your favorite way? 307-203-4637. Our question coming up today, because the Afton Food Pantry has received a huge 40,000-pound donation of potatoes. This came from farmers in Idaho who had extra. They worked through the Wyoming Hunger Initiative to have these distributed to the Afton Food Pantry. And then they are giving it to not only other food pantries across the entire area and across the entire region, but they're also just opening up to the community. From 2 to 8 p.m. today, you can stop by and pick up potatoes. Anybody and everybody, go get some spuds today from 2 to 8 p.m. And with that in mind, our question is, favorite way to eat a potato? Listener texting in saying, call me the Bubba Gump of potatoes. That's awesome. You can just do everything with them. You can just cook them every way. That's about all I know about potatoes. 307-203-4637. Today's text and topic on the weekday wake up. Dan Doc Center had the chance to catch up with Meredith Leonard. She is the chairman of the board of the Alpine Education Foundation, talking about the upcoming ribbon cutting for Wyoming Classical Academy Alpine.
2: SVI with Meredith Leonard from the Wyoming Classical Academy. 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Tell us about it.
3: We do. We have our ribbon cutting on June 25th. 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
2: When you say formal, what can people expect?
3: Really just a presentation. There will be a few remarks from Eric Green, the mayor of Alpine, as well as Dave Jenkins and our headmaster, Dr. Alex Oliver.
2: It's all come together. Remind people of the importance of having a headmaster for this school.
3: The headmaster really is the backbone behind the school. So he has been busy hiring staff, managing enrollment, getting the school set up, lining out curricular materials.
2: Making it happen for when? When does school open?
3: August 20th, 2026, this fall.
2: But in the meantime, a big event, June 25th. Let's go back to that and talk about the importance.
3: Great. Yes, it's a huge moment for our school. There have been so many people that have worked countless hours to make this happen. Lots of families that have taken the leap and trusted us with their child's education. And this is just really a time to celebrate a monumental occasion.
2: How do you feel about it personally? Remind people your title and position with the school. Remind them of that, but talk to us personally about what this means to you.
3: I chair the Alpine Education Foundation. So we are the private 501c3 that has supported the school efforts. In terms of fundraising, we actually own the building and have leased the town land with the town of Alpine. So we're the private entity, the private nonprofit supporting this effort.
2: Okay. Now we've talked about the opening. Let's just summarize your thoughts in general about the school and taking it into this opening of actually having a class. We're sitting in the school now, having classrooms and students in the school. Close out with that thought.
3: I think the biggest thing that this school brings is something completely transformative to our students. It's not a traditional education that people normally get in the public schools. And to remind everyone, this is a tuition-free public charter school. But what we are offering is a classical education that is rooted in truth, goodness, and beauty. So children will experience all kinds of things, whether it's studying great art, studying great literature, focusing on phonics reading, all of the back-to-basics education that I think parents are really thirsting for.
2: Very good. The date again in June that's we want to be there for.
3: Thursday, June 25th, our ribbon cutting starts at 6 p.m., the formal ceremony about 6:30, and then there is a community barbecue to happen afterwards. So we invite families to stay.
2: Meredith Leonard, on behalf of the Wyoming Classical Academy in Alpine. Dan Dockstetter, SBI Media.
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0: Duke, Dell, and Dan. This

Tuesday. We had a wild, windy Wednesday. Today, just kind of calm and sunny, actually. 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For Kemmer Diamondville today, sunshine, highs at 66, winds 10 to 20 miles per hour, clear skies overnight, sunny and windy again tomorrow with a high of 74, and then blue skies and low 70s on Saturday, Sunday, sunshine and mid-70s on Monday. Star Valley's forecast also mainly sunny, says the National Weather Service. Highs near 64 degrees today, sunshine and 71 tomorrow, sunshine and 70 on Saturday, and sunny and lower 70s continue into Sunday, Monday, upper 70s on Tuesday.

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5: Well, Star Valley's Peter Visser ran at the NCAA Nationals in Eugene, Oregon yesterday, completing his 3,000-meter steeplechase run with a time of 8:38.93. That was good for 20th overall and honorable mention All-American status. It's the second straight year Visser has qualified for the Nationals. The Knicks have pulled off the greatest comeback in NBA Finals history. The team erased a 29-point deficit to stun the Spurs 107-106 in Game 4. OG Anunoby tipped in a missed three-pointer from Jalen Brunson with just over a second left. He finished with 33 points while Brunson led all scorers with 36. New York now one win away from their first title since 1973. Victor Wembanyama missed a pair of critical free throws late in the fourth quarter and finished with 24 points for San Antonio, who will try and stave off elimination in Game 5 when the best-of-seven series now shifts back to San Antonio on Saturday. The Stanley Cup Final continues tonight in Raleigh. The Hurricanes hosting the Golden Knights for Game 5. The Canes coming off a victory that has turned the series into a best-of-three. Carolina captain Jordan Staal led the way with a pair of goals, including the game winner. He's the first player in 44 years to score at least one goal in each of the first four games of the Stanley Cup Final. Vegas hopes to regain control of the series with a chance to win the Cup at home in Game 6. Over to baseball, Jose Siri hit a game-winning single in the 10th inning. Mike Trout and Logan O'Hop homered, and the Los Angeles Angels beat the Houston Astros 3-2. Also picking up wins in the American League were the Rays, Yankees, Orioles, Twins, and the Rangers. Bryce Eldridge hit a game-winning grand slam in the bottom of the ninth to cap an incredible comeback by the San Francisco Giants, who scored 10 runs over the final two innings of an 11-10 victory over the Nationals. Also picking up wins in the National League were the Padres, Marlins, and Pirates, along with the Cardinals and the Rockies. And Alec Boehm hit a three-run home run. Kyle Schwarber and Bryce Harper also went deep. And the Philadelphia Phillies beat the Toronto Blue Jays 7-4. Rounding out interleague winners from yesterday were the White Sox and the Athletics. And finally, the Chiefs rewarding franchise quarterback Patrick Mahomes with the richest deal in NFL history. ESPN is reporting that Kansas City is adding 2 years to Mahomes' contract in a reworked deal that runs through 2033 and has a value of over $504 million. That amount makes it the first deal in league history to be valued at over half a billion. The new money in the deal worth just over $239 million, and the first 4 years are guaranteed at signing. When the new money begins in 2027, the deal will average $64 million per year. Duke, that's a look at sports.
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0: 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It is Potato Day today at the Afton Food Pantry. They've received a 40,000-pound donation of potatoes. This was received from farmers in Idaho who had some extra. They reached out to the Wyoming Hunger Initiative, and they said, well, we're going to send it to the Afton Food Pantry, have it distributed to food pantries around the entire area. Food pantries in Lincoln County, including Kemmer and Thane Alpine, are going to be getting some potatoes, but they just have so many that even after all of that, they still need you to go pick up potatoes. Anybody and everybody, welcome to stop by between 2 and 8 p.m. today. Take a box, bring a bag, and bring a friend who also has their own box, bag, and friend, and pick up as many and pick up some potatoes. Take them home to you. Put them to good use. That's happening today, 2 to 8 p.m. at the Afton Food Pantry. With that in mind, our text and topic, what is your favorite way to eat a potato? What's the best way to use a potato? 203-4637. Boil them, mash them, stick them in a stew. Yep, one listener. Love it. Another listener saying Frosty Wednesday. How about you? 203-4637. Favorite way to eat a potato? That's today's text and topic, all part of the weekday wake up this morning on the SVI Radio Network.
4: Stick to your task till it sticks to you. Beginners are many, but enders are few. Honor, praise, place, and praise will come in time to the one who stays. Stick to your task till it sticks to you. Bend at it, sweat at it, smile at it too. For out of the bend and the sweat and the smile will come life's victories after a while. Yes, stick to your task till it sticks to you. Do you realize it took Michelangelo 12 years, one brush stroke at a time, to paint his biblical scenes in the Sistine Chapel? Did you realize it took Brahms 20 years, one note at a time, to compose his first symphony? Yes, it also took Edmund Hillary and Tenzin Norgay 80 days, one step at a time, to climb the 29,000 feet of Mount Everest. Word by word, brushstroke by brushstroke, note by note, step by step, problem by problem, prayer by prayer. Yes, this is the secret of achievement. This is Kim Kazir on the Brighter Side.
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0: 8:05 is your time this morning, live on SVI Radio, Swift 98, and The Spur. Coming up in this 8 o'clock hour, City of Kemmer Administrator Brian Muir. He's on the way at 8:35 with his monthly report, and also Director Angie Bruce with her monthly report from the Wyoming Game and Fish. That's on the way at 8:45 this morning. Right now, let's take a look at on this day in history. Today, on the 11th of June, 1919, Sir Barton became the first horse to win the Triple Crown. Today in 1936, the Presbyterian Church of America was formed. In 1979, cowboy screen legend John Wayne passed away today at the age of 72. 2001, it was today that Timothy McVeigh was executed by lethal injection. Today in 2002, the talent search series American Idol premiered on Fox. And it was today in 2021. I had forgotten all about this story. Completely forgotten. Today in 2021, a U.S. lobster man from Massachusetts survived being swallowed by a humpback whale. He's Jonah. He's the real-life Jonah. That happened today in 2021. I had forgotten all about it, but it did. It did, kids. That's Check Them On. This Day in History. News headlines with Dan Dockstetter on the way next.
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10: Checking inflation. Good morning, Dan Dockstetter. Third and final check of news focused on business. The Producer Price Index, or the PPI, comes out this morning. The PPI measures prices on the wholesale level before they reach the consumers. This month's report will be closely watched, especially by the Federal Reserve, after the Consumer Price Index showed inflation hit a three-year high in May. However, the president is downplaying inflation. President Trump downplaying the latest inflation report. Mark Mayfield reports this morning on SBI.
11: He spoke from the Oval Office.
12: I love the inflation. You know why? Because as soon as this war is over, you know, I can say it now, something you didn't know. You know, we've been taking out millions of barrels of oil. Nobody knows it. You know who doesn't know about it? Iran until right now.
11: Trump said he was not concerned when asked about the latest consumer price index that showed May saw the biggest increase in 3 years. The president added the numbers were great. He said inflation will come down like a rock once the war with Iran is over. Trump also pointed to the stock market and oil prices as signs the economy is doing well. I'm Mark Mayfield.
10: What about gas? Access to cheaper gas options being extended for millions of Americans. Tammy Terhill with that business report this morning.
13: The EPA is stretching a summer waiver for unleaded 88, which is sold at thousands of stations in 33 states. It's a blend of 15% ethanol and 85% gasoline. Summer air pollution rules would otherwise limit its sale. The EPA has been renewing the waivers in 20-day blocks because federal law caps each emergency fuel waiver at 20 days. Another extension is possible, but it's not guaranteed. I'm Tammy Trujillo.
10: Talking business locally, Tiffany and Josh Decker operating the KOA. It moved from Airstream to KOA. They're the featured Star Valley Chamber of Commerce Business of the Month. They were on the SBI Weekday Wake Up program.
14: Yeah, so we've done Airstream for the past 10 years, and we just our Josh's dad was the owner of the Airstream dealership, and he just wanted to retire, and so he decided to sell the Airstream dealership, and we wanted to stay in the valley and keep building up our presence here. And so Josh's brother Zach and his wife Maddie we wanted to buy the campground from Dennis and Laura, and so we bought it, and here we are.
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15: 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Equity markets closed lower on Wednesday as a flare-up in geopolitical tensions weighed on investor sentiment. The U.S. launched strikes against Iran overnight in retaliation of Iran's downing of a U.S. helicopter, adding uncertainty to an already fragile geopolitical backdrop. Sentiment was further pressured after President Trump suggested Wednesday morning that negotiations have been taking too long. Despite the geopolitical escalation, oil prices closed only modestly higher, with WTI crude finishing just above $90 per barrel. On the economic front, May CPI inflation was in line with expectations, the headline CPI rising 4.2% year-over-year and core CPI increasing 2.9% annually. Wednesday, U.S. equities closed lower. The Dow closed down 953 points at 49,919. The NASDAQ closed down 509 points at 25,170. The S&P 500 closed down 121 points at 7,267. 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If you would like additional information, please contact our branch office at 885-3161. 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
0: 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Duke and Dow with you this morning. Chime in with the phone number 307-203-4637. Dow, first out of the gate. Today begins Lagoon in June.
18: And, of course, Lagoon in June, a chance to win six passes to the park, which is good, clear through Frightmares into October. And you can do that by signing up at any of the various locations that are signed up to be sign-up locations. And you can sign up with each person in your family. So take the whole fam and sign up and maybe win some tickets.
0: That's right. Make an afternoon out of it. 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Entries close June 24th. That's the last day to enter, June 24th. And then we'll announce the winner live during a drawing here on the Weekday Wake Up on the 26th of June. So go get entered for Lagoon in June, beginning today. You know what also is happening today? It is Potato Day, like you've never had a Potato Day at the Afton Food Pantry this afternoon.
18: Yeah, the Afton Food Pantry, let's just say they have plenty of spuds. They received a huge donation, an overrun. What was it in the 7 o'clock hour? The Idaho farmers were sitting in abundance, I believe is what they said.
0: And yep.
18: Tens of thousands of potatoes that were given to the area, and they have done their best to spread those around to the region, the Kemmer Food Bank as well. But guess what? They've still got thousands and thousands of pounds of potatoes, and they need to offload them.
0: That they do. So they're opening it up to the entire community, anybody, everybody. They're saying, bring a bag, bring a box, bring a friend with their own bag and box and friend. And come get some spuds, because they really need to get rid of them. Because you know how potatoes are.
18: Yeah.
0: They're not going to last forever.
18: Nope.
0: And so if you don't come get them,
16: then they run the risk of nobody coming and getting them.
18: And that's just wasteful. We don't want that.
16: We don't want that at all. So they're Idaho potatoes. Come get them. Use them as you wish. 2 to 8 p.m. today. They'll do it again tomorrow as needed. So 2 to 8 until they are gone at the Afton Food Pantry today. They were given 40,000 pounds of potatoes. And even after distributing to food banks around the entire area, they're still going to have 15,000 to 17,000 pounds left over.
18: I used to work at a grocery store. I can tell you how big those bags are. That's like four bags.
16: Yeah. 10,000 pounds apiece.
18: Yeah, 40,000 pounds of taters. So if you need some, well, I'm going to take that back. You do need some. So like Duke said, bring a bag, bring a box, bring a friend.
16: With their own bag, box, and friend.
18: With their own bag and box and friend.
16: Yeah. 307-203-4637. So with that in mind, our question today is, what is your favorite way to eat a potato? Because it is probably one of the most versatile foods on the planet of this that we call Earth here right now. So.
18: Well, and we're pretty lucky to live in this part of the country that gets real taters. I mean, if you've ever lived somewhere else where they think they have taters, you're like, what are you doing here? I am a big fan of mashed, especially my mom's recipe back in the day. Dutch oven, I'm throwing out there, and I'm going to throw this out there as well, Duke. How about funeral taters?
16: Oh yeah,
18: we haven't had that yet. There's a reason people give funeral taters at the time that people are in kind of in a low place. It's because they make you feel a little better.
16: It's comforting, isn't it?
18: Yep.
16: Ah, yeah. So my mom makes kind of her own funeral potato style. It's like a cheesy potato, and it's tradition. It's our Christmas Eve dinner, and we get it once a year, and it's Christmas Eve.
18: That's the only time you get it.
16: That's right, and it is delightful. It really is delightful. I'm in all that. 307-203-4637. We also get the Santa Claus Jell-O that night as well, so that's also fun.
18: They mix together.
16: That's right. One listener texting in saying, chopped into chunks, salt, pepper, and garlic with a little olive oil wrapped in tin foil and cooked on the smoker.
18: Oh.
16: Mm-hmm. All right. This person knows the rule. I mean,
18: yeah,
16: it sounds good, but until Dal and I have had the chance to taste and test it, I don't know. I don't know if it really is as good as you make it sound.
18: It's all just a claim until then.
16: Yep, until proven. So get your potatoes from the Afton Food Pantry, chunk it, salt it, pepper it, garlic it, smoke it, and bring it to Duke and Dal.
18: Yes.
16: And then we will determine if it is as good as you say it is. That's how this game works.
18: Spoiler alert, we'll probably like them.
16: Here's another response. Listener saying, my favorite way to eat potatoes is with a fork. Wah, wah, wah, wah. Another listener saying, call me the Bubble Gump of potatoes. Really can. You just go on and on about how to cook them.
18: If you don't understand that reference, go watch Forrest Gump and then go, okay.
16: That's it. And that's about all I know about potatoes.
18: Yeah, that's about it.
16: It really is funny because you can, I mean, you picture that scene sequence in Forrest Gump. You really could just cross-transfer that over to some Idaho farmer with a piece of straw sticking out of his hat or out of his mouth, you know. Them old farmer worn-out clothes and... That's about all I know about potatoes.
18: As it spans over several days.
16: That's right. Loaded baked, said a listener. Fried potatoes with onions. Crunch-coated French fries, said a listener. Twice baked, said another. And let's see. Yeah, that's some of the responses. So keep them coming in. Your favorite way to eat a potato, 307-203-4637. Today's text in topic on the Weekday Wake Up.
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20: 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Sunshine in Lincoln County today. Kemmer Diamondville will have a high temperature of 66 degrees. Still a little breezy, but not near as windy as it was yesterday. Highs near 10 to 20 miles per hour today in Kemmer Diamondville. Sunshine and windy again tomorrow at 74 for the high. Sunny and highs in the 70s Saturday, Sunday, and again on Monday. Similar forecast in Star Valley. Much calmer today as far as the winds go. Blue sky, sunshine, highs at 64 degrees. Winds just 5 to 10 miles per hour. Sunny and 71 tomorrow. Sunny and 70 on Saturday. Sunny and 71 on Sunday, with highs in the 70s on Monday and Tuesday as well. Current temperatures right now: Alpine 37, Thane 36, Afton at 35 degrees, 38 right now in Cokeville, LaBarge at 40 in Kemmer Diamondville, currently at 41 degrees.
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20: It is 8:24 this morning. Dal with sports on the Weekday Wake Up. Dal, 3 days left, including today, to get signed up and registered for SVI Day on July 3rd in Thane.
18: 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It's got to be done by Saturday. 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So SVI going to go and hopefully help stream the Braves take on the Stars here in about 3 months.
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18: Well, Star Valley's Peter Visser ran at the NCAA Nationals in Eugene, Oregon yesterday, completing his 3,000-meter steeplechase run with a time of 8:38.93. That's good enough for 20th overall and honorable mention All-American status. It's the second straight year Visser has qualified for the Nationals. Congratulations to Peter. The Knicks have pulled off the greatest comeback in NBA Finals history. The team erased a 29-point deficit to stun the Spurs 107-106 in Game 4 from Madison Square Garden. OG Anunoby tipped in a missed three-pointer from Jalen Brunson with just over a second left. He finished with 33 points. Brunson led all scorers with 36. New York now one win away from their first title since 1973. Victor Wembanyama missed a pair of critical free throws late in the fourth quarter and finished with 24 points for San Antonio, who will try and stave off elimination in Game 5 when the best-of-series shifts back to San Antonio on Saturday. The Stanley Cup Final continues Thursday in Raleigh. The Hurricanes hosting the Golden Knights for Game 5. The Canes coming off a victory that has turned the series into a best-of-three. Carolina captain Jordan Staal led the way with a pair of goals, including the game-winner. He's the first player in 44 years to score at least one goal in each of the first four games of the Stanley Cup Final. Vegas hopes to regain control of the series with a chance to win the Cup at home in Game 6. Over to baseball, Jose Siri hit a game-winning single in the 10th inning. Mike Trout and Logan O'Hop homered, and the Los Angeles Angels beat the Houston Astros 3-2 on Wednesday. Also picking up wins in the American League were the Rangers, Twins, and Orioles, as well as the Yankees and the Rays. Bryce Eldridge hit a game-winning grand slam in the bottom of the ninth to cap an incredible comeback by the San Francisco Giants, who scored 10 runs over the final two innings of an 11-10 victory against the Washington Nationals. Also winning in the National League were the Padres, Marlins, Pirates, Cardinals, and the Cubs. Excuse me, the Rockies, not the Cubs. And in interleague play, Alec Bohm hit a three-run home run. Kyle Schwarber and Bryce Harper also went deep. And the Philadelphia Phillies beat the Toronto Blue Jays 7-4. Rounding out the interleague scores, winners were the White Sox and the Athletics. And a note from the NFL, the Chiefs rewarding franchise quarterback Patrick Mahomes with the richest deal in NFL history. ESPN reporting that Kansas City is adding 2 years to Mahomes' contract in a reworked deal that runs through 2033 and has a value of over $504 million. That amount makes it the first deal in league history to be valued at over half a billion. The new money on the deal worth just over $239 million, and the first 4 years are guaranteed at signing. When the new money begins in 2027, the deal will average $64 million per year. So, Duke, as I've read that note about Patrick Mahomes' contract, I've just kind of rounded up the total. There is an exact total, $504.75 million. So if you just took the $4.75 million, which no one's even talking, he's making so much money on this contract, I just rounded up almost $5 million. That's how much it is.
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2: 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As we look at Psalm 23 this week, we notice, the Lord is my shepherd. We trust him as Savior, then he leads us. And what are the benefits of this? Well, the Psalm goes on and tells us in verse 2, he makes me lie down in green pastures. He leads me beside still waters. He restores my soul. He leads me in paths of righteousness for his name's sake. Even though I walk through the valley of the shadow of death, I will fear no evil, for you are with me. Your rod and your staff, they comfort me. You prepare a table before me in the presence of mine enemies. You anoint my head with oil, my cup overflows. Surely goodness and mercy shall follow me all the days of my life, and I shall dwell in the house of the Lord forever. Who would not want that kind of shepherd that does that for your life?
23: At 8:31, wrapping up the text-in topic for the day today. Appreciate everybody who's responded as we've talked potatoes. Again, the Afton Food Pantry has received that 40,000-pound potato delivery. They need to get rid of those potatoes today, 2 to 8 p.m. Anybody and everybody, welcome to stop by and pick up some potatoes. They already are distributing these to all the different food banks and food pantries in the region. But even after that, they're going to have a lot left over. So, but stop by. Just anybody can come get some there. You don't want them to go to waste. So come get some potatoes 2 to 8 p.m. today at the Afton Food Pantry. So with that in mind, your favorite way to cook or eat a potato. What is it? 203-4637. I love the flavor of the potatoes and a hobo dinner. Those are good, actually. Not necessarily my favorite, but shoestring potatoes, said one listener this morning. Dutch oven potatoes are the best, said another listener this morning as well. You really can't argue with that. I find no holes in your argument with that response. 203-4637. Appreciate all the responses today on the favorite way to eat potatoes. Again, 2 to 8 p.m. today for potato pickup time at the Afton Food Pantry. 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
20: 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Happy birthday today to Dallas Warren, Cheryl Suter, Misty Nelson. 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
7: Heard about you all over town, actually.
20: It is 8:36 this morning, live on Swift 98 and The Spur. First guest interview segment of the hour, and Brian Muir with his monthly report from the city of Kemmer. He's the administrator in Kemmer and joining me live over the phone this morning. Brian, good morning. Did you blow away yesterday? Kept everything down on the ground?
24: Yeah, it was batting down the hatches yesterday. Our flowers we just planted in the front yard are straining.
20: Oh, dang it. Dang it. Well, Wyoming, man, I guess, huh? Well, appreciate your time as always, Brian. Hey, you know, we are into the summer. Sometimes it feels like it, sometimes it doesn't, but today it does. And, you know, this is the last time we'll talk before we have America 250. A lot of communities have some big plans and big parties in the works. Tell us what the city of Kemmer will be doing for the 4th of July weekend.
24: Yes, we actually have, we're preparing a special coin, just as other communities have, for the event, and we're excited to, there's a way to earn the coin through the some stuff that the county has worked on through Bob King and the tourism. So we're excited to get that going. We're also participating. Diamondville is actually the place where we do the most things on the 4th here in Kemmer. And, of course, there's going to be fireworks and all of that, but that's done by the K-Town Boomers. We actually, I think, are going to be contributing towards having people at the booths at the Diamondville celebration on the 4th, and I think we might actually have bouncy houses and stuff like that going on that we're going to try to support. So we're looking forward to it as well. It's an exciting time for our country and for our community, and this is a very, very patriotic community, as you probably already know.
20: So. Oh yeah, absolutely. And so that's going to be a great weekend. And then as far as events that Kemmer does at least host, of course, shortly after the 4th, we're looking at Fossil Fest and the Oyster Ridge, of course. That's what I was thinking of. Oyster Ridge is going to be another great big show this year.
24: Yes, and we're really grateful for Camille Plowman for keeping the Fossil Fest going with her volunteers. We're trying to support as much as we can. Fossil Fest is a really family-focused event on the 19th and 20th of June. So that's obviously coming up next weekend, not this weekend, but the next. And beg your pardon. Yeah, I was right. I'm just looking at my calendar here, so we're good. Our pool has opened, by the way, and so that's in support of Fossil Fest as well, and as Oyster Ridge. And Oyster Ridge is scheduled for the 24th and 25th of July. There we go. Friday and Saturday. And so they're working with us as well on trying to have some some additional vendors in the Triangle, and we're working closely with them. We're getting a preparation meeting as well coming up in next week to prepare for that. We've already had our prep meeting for the Fossil Fest. So, yeah, please come join us and see the new downtown Kemmer and all the changes that are going on. And we'd love to see everybody there.
16: Love it. Busy, busy summer again in Kemmer and Southern Lincoln County. Brian, outside the summer events, what else is taking place in Kemmer and some things that you're working on with the council?
24: So we just passed, the council just passed, and we're grateful for that, our budget for the fiscal 26-27 year, which includes some additional street maintenance projects, crack seal and preservation and seal coat. It also includes two new police officers to help prepare for the coming workforce, additional workforce for the temporary work and construction workforce that's coming. And so those will be coming on as far as you'll be seeing those advertised for those positions. So something to be thinking about. Also, we've had a lot of feedback from the community about, you may have heard about Workforce Hub, a temporary workforce hub housing facility. What we're doing right now is we're simply creating language, working with the zoning board and the city council to be able to give the zoning board some direction and flexibility on creating a conditional use permit should those workforce hubs be, I guess, approved. There's proposals out there for those. And one thing that people need to know is we don't even know for sure if we're going to have a workforce hub. It just all depends on what else is going on with our housing and kind of how things play out or how big they will be. And there are two potential locations in the city that could be workforce hubs. One is a 60-acre one by Cowboy Trucking. Another one's about a 100-acre one by the Justice Center there. And on June, so we had a good discussion and good feedback from the community on Monday for that. And on June 16th, the zoning board is welcoming any additional feedback or to answer any questions or to address any concerns about that. So June 16th at 6:00 here at City Hall.
16: Okay, great. You know, you talked about some of those concerns that come up with that style of a temporary facility. Man camp is the one that kind of the word that gets thrown around quite a bit. What were some of the concerns shared by the community and what would the city do to help alleviate maybe some of those concerns if this were to come to fruition and happen?
24: Yeah, some of the concerns have to do with, you know, how the traffic that it might increase with it and the potential crime increase, obviously. And also the proximity and the appropriate buffer between the workforce hub and any other kind of permanent residential area. So those are some of the criteria. Obviously, some things that can be used is creating the right distance between the residential areas, as well as now obviously some of the things, if they bring in a workforce hub, it's important for them to have security at those places. And so that's one of the things that is probably going to be discussed by the zoning board. It's really, it's a very complex issue that the zoning board's very prepared, I think, to handle and talk about what those, impact mitigation would be. So,
16: Brian Muir, City of Kemmer Administrator this morning on the Weekday Wake Up. Brian, anything else you'd like to mention while we have you on the air today?
24: Well, we did receive, and this was also discussed on Monday, the Gateway PUD Phase 1A. We did get the bond. The surety bond was provided and approved by resolution by the City Council, as well as a letter of credit. And already the Grade Tech, who's their construction company out of Salt Lake City, has mobilized excavation equipment. They've got scrapers out there. They've mobilized. They've also are already implementing the stormwater pollution plan. So the dirt and is getting ready to be moved. They're staking things out, and there's equipment out there for the 78 homes that will eventually be out there. And also at the next zoning board meeting, there's a public hearing on one of the workforce hub zone change that needs to occur to change it from heavy industrial to light industrial, and to prepare for that. There's all of our other subdivisions I've talked about. We do have a lot of the same company, Gray Tech, out of Salt Lake, is trying to get ready as well for the apartments and the townhomes that we're trying to put in over on the south of Canyon Road over there. So they're hoping to build some of those apartments this summer as well as the homes that I mentioned. So
20: perfect. All right, things plugging right along in Kemmer, aren't they?
24: Oh, yes. And more to come.
20: More to come. Kemmer City Administrator Brian Muir on the Weekday Wake Up. Brian, as always, thank you so much for your time. We appreciate it.
24: You're welcome.
20: It's the Weekday Wake Up this morning on the SVI Radio Network. Race Director Lynette Johnson shares the important history and purpose of the Star Valley Half Marathon.
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20: 8:47 this morning on SVI Radio, Swift 98, and The Spur. Heading into our second guest interview segment of the day today in the monthly report from the Wyoming Game and Fish with Director Angie Bruce joining me live over the phone today. Director Bruce, good morning. It was really windy on the western side, and I guess that's just normal across the state, right? Everybody, nobody blew away to Nebraska quite yet.
25: Oh, Duke, you read my mind. It's interesting. You know, Cheyenne is always windy, but the western side of the state usually doesn't have the wind. I had the pleasure of being on the western part of the state in the Star Valley Afton area the last couple days, and I was just telling someone this morning, I think I brought the wind with me.
20: So it's your fault, and, dang it.
25: Yes, you can blame me, but I will have to say, definitely a privilege to be able to spend some time there for work. I actually did not want to leave. Very green and very beautiful time of year to be in the area.
20: So tell us what brought you to Lincoln County and Star Valley this over the last couple of days.
25: Well, looking at issues, you know, the department's never left with any challenges to work on. We have a whole bunch of them. So I got to spend the day with the local game warden, Cody Schoonover, and we really were focused on looking at issues in the area, you know, especially the elk issues, more and more different movements, elk going different places, and talking about how we can be more proactive and get on top of those issues before they affect landowners and ranchers. So incredible day looking at the landscape, the wildlife, and again, didn't want to leave at all.
20: Absolutely. Well, you're welcome anytime. And of course, along with that in this side of the state, a new biologist for the Jackson area, which does include Star Valley, Sam Stevens, was announced to replace Gary Fralick, who had been in that position for a long, long time. Tell us about Sam Stevens and what he brings to the Game and Fish.
25: Well, definitely big shoes to fill with Gary leaving, but Sam is definitely the person to do that. You're very lucky to have him. He comes with a whole bunch of experience to the area, lots of big game work, lots of habitat work. He will be a huge asset for you guys, and it'll be exciting to see what he does in that area, just like he brought lots of knowledge and experience to the other areas he worked in throughout the state. He's bringing that to the South Jackson location as well.
16: And remind us what that role of a wildlife biologist does and what they do for the game and fish.
25: Absolutely. They really focus on making sure we have healthy wildlife populations. So working with others in the area to come up with what the populations are doing, to understand them, and then what we can do to assist them. Not only setting hunting regulations, he'll work very actively with his coworkers on that, but then also focusing on what else we can do to maintain those healthy populations. Rather, dealing with the elk problems that we just talked about, where we have overabundance at times in certain areas, but then mule deer populations, pronghorn populations, and everything that comes with that specific nuances of that area.
16: Speaking this morning with Wyoming Game and Fish Director Angie Bruce here on the Weekday Wake Up. Director, want to switch gears and talk grizzly bear management. This is something we've touched on a couple of times, and it sounds like in D.C. this is still something the Wyoming Congressional Delegation is working on and focused on, and something that's been a focus for you as well. You recently had some comments, and so I wanted to bring this back up when it comes to hunting bears and the amount of human conflict with these bears and what it would mean if Wyoming were to take over management. So let's just tell us where things are at now and where you hope to see things go in the future.
25: Yeah, so just to remind folks, Duke, that grizzly bears are still listed as a threatened species. So therefore, the state of Wyoming, the Game and Fish, does not have management over these. So we don't have all the tools available for us to manage them properly. Are we doing a lot of work to monitor and research them? Absolutely, but we don't have full management yet. Very frustrating for us. You can probably tell by the tone in my voice that, you know, this is one that we spend a lot of time on trying to get them delisted. And yeah, my comments that you heard before were really about if we had all those tools. So if we had a hunting season available to us, I truly believe that we could manage them in a way that reduces conflict. I hear all the time from hunters that they no longer hunt in some of the areas that's grizzly bear country because, you know, when a gunshot goes off, a grizzly bear looks at that as a food source and comes running. Would it not be nice if grizzly bears got back to where they were afraid of a gunshot, were afraid of people, and therefore had less conflict? And I believe the tool to get us there is hunting. And, you know, a lot of folks out there don't want to see us hunt grizzly bears. I understand where they're coming from, but for me, hunting a wildlife species means success. If we're able to hunt them, that means they have a healthy population, and it is a tool that we can use to maintain that population and the social acceptance of grizzly bears in the area. So we're actively working, yes, with both our congressional delegation and with Director Nesvik of the Fish and Wildlife Service. So we're looking at all strategies. We're locked in. We're working really hard to work on a delisting of the grizzly bears.
16: You know, Director, when you talk about human conflict, of course, there's been some pretty intense incidents already this year, more focused in the Yellowstone area. But in recent years, we've seen those trickle further and further south. And as the summer goes on, that's something to really be wary of. Are you starting to, as you talk about tracking and monitoring the bears, are you continuing to see further southern movement from them?
25: You know, we haven't seen any more further southern movement than what we saw with the grizzly bear a few years ago down south. But that does not mean that people should not be leery, that there are, you know, possibilities of seeing more expand outside the range. And so I'm always telling people, I know you're not in the recovery area. However, they are still wandering outside of there, and people should be cautious. Absolutely.
16: Director Bruce, this morning with Wyoming Game and Fish. Director, anything else you'd like to bring up while we have you on today?
25: Well, I just want to encourage people to get out, get fishing. It's a great time of year. We had Free Fishing Day last week. But, you know, kids can still go out fishing free. Their parents need a hunting license. It's 14 and over. But I encourage people to take their kids fishing this beautiful weather. It's a time to get out.
16: Absolutely, without doubt. That's Director Angie Bruce this morning on the Weekday Wake Up. Director Bruce, thank you so much for your time.
25: Thank you, Duke. Have a good day.
16: Yep, it's all part of the SBI Radio Network.
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0: SVI Radio, Swift 98, and The Spur. Appreciate both my guests joining me just a moment ago, including City of Kemmer Administrator Brian Muir and also Director Angie Bruce with the Wyoming Game and Fish. And in the 7 o'clock hour, Meredith Leonard, Chairman of the Board with the Alpine Education Foundation, promoting the ribbon cutting with Wyoming Classical Academy. All three of those interviews will be posted online a little bit later this morning. I'll get working on those to SVIAlpine.com, SVIKemmer.com, and of course at SVINews.com with all three of those interviews this morning. Tomorrow, First Bank of Wyoming Sports Friday. Dal and I are excited to welcome into the studio Bill Riley tomorrow. He's the radio play-by-play voice of the Utah Utes, covers Utah football and basketball with ESPN Radio, and also handles the sports communications at the University of Utah, does all kinds of other sports for them as well, baseball, softball, just you name it, he does it. Bill Riley tomorrow. We'll have a chance to talk Utah football heading into the summer as they go post-Kyle Whittingham area at the U. What does that mean for the Utes? And also talk about all the conference things that are happening inside the Mountain West and around the nation. We'll be able to pick Bill Riley's brain tomorrow during First Bank of Wyoming Sports Friday. Reminder that today begins Lagoon in June. Your chance to enter to win 6 all-day passes to Lagoon. 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So load up the kids, grab your grandma and grandpa, take your aunts, uncles, and cousins, and drive around and go to each business, walk in, fill out the form, name and phone numbers, all we need, put it in the box. 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Just a quick update on what's happening in our local theaters. Reminder that at Salt River Cinemas today, Kids Movie Day happening every Thursday through the summer. And this week showing Bad Guys. That's today only at 4 o'clock at Star Valley Station. And then two new movies debut tomorrow and run through the weekend. 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Just a reminder that today, free potatoes at the Afton Food Pantry. 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The community is welcome to stop by between 2 and 8 p.m. today and then as needed tomorrow for free potatoes. They've already going to have plans in place to distribute as many as they can to food banks and food pantries around the entire region. But even after that, they're still going to have a lot left over. So stop by today, 2 and 8. Bring a box, bring a bag, bring a friend with a box, bag, and friend. And stop by today at the Afton Food Pantry. Wyoming Classical Academy School Board meeting is underway. That's happening right now at the school in Alpine for the Classical Academy. 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

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When I heard a voice behind me say, now, ain't she something, son?

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2: NBC News Radio, I'm Mark Mayfield. Hundreds of thousands of people are without power in the Midwest and Great Lakes as storms slam the region. This as millions across the Midwest and Northeast are under a severe weather threat that's expected to bring storms capable of producing large hail, damaging wind gusts, and tornadoes. Today, the threat shifts and extends into the Ohio Valley and Northeast, encompassing more than 125 million people. President Trump is downplaying the latest inflation report.
3: I love the inflation. You know why? Because as soon as this war is over, you know, I can say it now, something you didn't know. Do you know we've been taking out millions of barrels of oil? Nobody knows it. You know who doesn't know about it? Iran, until right now.
2: Speaking from the Oval Office, he said he's not concerned when asked about yesterday's consumer price index that showed May saw the biggest increase in 3 years. Trump also pointed to the stock market and oil prices as signs the economy is doing well. The U.S. is carrying out a second day of airstrikes on Iran after President Trump warned that Iran would be attacked until it agreed to make a deal. Several attacks were reported across a number of Iranian cities into Thursday morning. Iran has said the Strait of Hormuz, a vital shipping waterway, will remain closed. President Trump disputed that assessment, saying the U.S. military has been conducting a secret mission to get oil tankers past Iranian forces. Low blood pressure is emerging as one of the main culprits in your chances of developing Alzheimer's. More from Lisa Carton.
4: An American Heart Association journal study released Wednesday ties it to about double the Alzheimer's odds in the U.S. and triple the odds in the U.K. Researchers reviewed roughly 800,000 adult health records in both countries. Low blood pressure showed the strongest link ahead of high blood pressure, stroke history, and irregular heartbeat. I'm Lisa Carton.
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3: One for the ages as the Knicks rallied from 29 down, stunned the Spurs 107-106. Now a win away from their first title since 1973. OG Anunoby tipped in a missed three from Jalen Brunson with just over a second left to complete the largest comeback in NBA Finals history. Anunoby finished with 33, talks about his game winner.
4: Feels cool. I mean, everyone's pretty excited. I'm excited too. We're all excited. We're enjoying it right now, but we're just focused on the next game now.
3: Game 5 Saturday night in San Antonio. In baseball, White Sox clipped the Braves 2-1. Yankees crushed the Guardians to sweep the series. White Sox take over first in the AL Central. Bryce Eldridge with a walk-off grand slam to lift the Giants past the Nationals 11-10. Giants scored 10 runs over the final two innings for the incredible comeback. That's sports. I'm Ron Zamos.
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5: NASA Administrator Jared Isaacman is responding to criticism that the crew of next year's Artemis 3 mission is all male. Here's Tammy Trujillo.
6: The crew was announced Tuesday and drew pushback from some because it doesn't include any women. Isaacman says he's seen the criticism and that some astronauts might not have been selected because they're already scheduled for International Space Station missions or because their training makes them more suitable for future Artemis missions, which aim to land humans back on the lunar surface. The Artemis 3 mission is set for summer 2027. It will test the Orion spacecraft's ability to dock with lunar lander vehicles critical to getting people back on the moon. I'm Tammy Trujillo.
5: The Southern Baptist Convention is advancing a constitutional amendment strengthening its ban on women serving as pastors, elders, and overseers. The amendment, known as the Truth and Unity Amendment, was approved at the denomination's annual meeting in Orlando on Wednesday. Supporters say it clarifies biblical teaching and church leadership, while opponents argue existing policies already address the issue and preserve local church autonomy. More police officers are being deployed to the streets of Belfast in Northern Ireland after a second night of protests following a knife attack involving a Sudanese refugee. Residents say they're shocked by the events.
7: Just violence upon violence.
8: Like, my neighbor's house was set on fire.
5: While the family of the stabbing victim appealed for calm, anti-immigration protesters lit cars and homes on fire, attacking officers with bottles and rocks. Police used water cannons Wednesday night to disperse many of the protesters. The victim lost an eye and suffered other serious wounds in the stabbing. The Sudanese suspect remains in custody on attempted murder charges. And actor Taylor Mayne has announced he's been diagnosed with a super rare form of breast cancer. Mayne shared the announcement in a post on Instagram saying he's starting chemo. He went on to say that 1 in 750 men will be diagnosed with breast cancer in their lifetime and that we need to spread the awareness. He's best known for playing Sabretooth in the original X-Men movie. Mark Mayfield, NBC News Radio.
2: Weather forecast. Bridger Valley tonight down to 41 degrees. Friday in Bridger Valley sunny and 77 degrees. Kemmer Diamondville this evening dropping to 40 degrees and clear. Friday sunny and 72 degrees. Star Valley forecast, tonight dipping down to 40 degrees in clear skies, Friday sunny and 70 degrees. And Jackson Hole, if you're working the night shift, it's all the way down to 39 and clear, Friday sunny and 70 degrees. 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
3: 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As we look at Psalm 23 this week, we notice the Lord is my shepherd. We trust him as Savior, then he leads us. And what are the benefits of this? Well, the Psalm goes on and tells us in verse 2, he makes me lie down in green pastures. He leads me beside still waters. He restores my soul. He leads me in paths of righteousness for his name's sake. Even though I walk through the valley of the shadow of death, I will fear no evil, for you are with me. Your rod and your staff, they comfort me. You prepare a table before me in the presence of mine enemies. You anoint my head with oil, my cup overflows. Surely goodness and mercy shall follow me all the days of my life, and I shall dwell in the house of the Lord forever. Who would not want that kind of shepherd that does that for your life?
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Kinfolk, Spice Sam Hunt. Welcome to this Thursday afternoon show here on the Spur Country, of course, the country leader for Western Wyoming. I'm Lisa Hillier with you here in this Thursday afternoon show. We're going to hear from Drew Baldridge singing Love Needs You. Hate Me Tonight by Robbie Johnson, John Michael Montgomery's Life's a Dance. And in the middle of our 1 o'clock playlist, we'll hear from the Zac Brown Band, Lainey Wilson, Carly Pierce, Tyler Hubbard, and many more. Lainey Wilson coming up next with Those Boots.

0: not just any country. 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
1: Spur Country Weather.
0: All right, today we are expecting sunshine. Highs will be in the mid-60s today with overnight lows in the 30s. And taking a look at our forecast for the rest of the weekend, starting on Friday through Saturday and Sunday, more sunshine. We could see a little bit of wind on Friday. Mid-70s for the high and a beautiful weekend.

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Tristan Mraz and Ronnie Dunn kicking off our 2 o'clock playlist with Where the Neon Lies. We have John Party coming up in this hour singing How Did You Know? I'll Be Home Soon by Craig Morgan. Heads Carolina, Tails California by Jody Messina. And in the middle of the hour, Don't Mind If I Do by Riley Green and Ella Langley. Cooper Allen's Ain't Friends Anymore and Boots by Lady A. We've got coming up right now, Tim McGraw's Steel.

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0: Country in My Soul. Thompson Square starting off our 3 o'clock playlist today. Coming up, we've got Brad Paisley, also Joe Diffie and Post Malone, and Daryl Worley, all in the first part of our 3 o'clock playlist. Later on, we're going to hear I Can't Love You Anymore by Ella Langley and Morgan Wallen. We have No Stopping You by Brett Eldridge, Brooks and Dunn with Hillbilly Deluxe. We're keeping those country hits rolling in this 3 o'clock playlist. The late Chris Ledoux coming up next with The Passenger.
1: It was dark and I was driving down a lonely Texas road.

0: With the early spring season, Dyer's Woad Week is also earlier. 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
1: Spur Country weather.
0: All right. Today we are expecting sunshine and highs in the upper 60s with overnight lows in the 30s. Sunshine through the weekend. We're going to add wind to that sunshine, however, on Friday. Mid-70s for the temperatures for the highs, and we'll be in the upper 30s and low 40s overnight through the weekend. Next week, more sunshine, highs in the upper 70s most of the week. A little bit of wind around as well.

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0: Slow Burn by the Zac Brown Band. Hey, thanks for tuning in here on The Spur on this Thursday afternoon. I'll be back tomorrow. 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
2: NBC News Radio, I'm Mark Mayfield. Hundreds of thousands of people are without power in the Midwest and Great Lakes as storms slam the region. This as millions across the Midwest and Northeast are under a severe weather threat that's expected to bring storms capable of producing large hail, damaging wind gusts, and tornadoes. Today, the threat shifts and extends into the Ohio Valley and Northeast, encompassing more than 125 million people. President Trump is downplaying the latest inflation report.
3: I love the inflation. You know why? Because as soon as this war is over, you know, I can say it now, something you didn't know. Do you know we've been taking out millions of barrels of oil? Nobody knows it. You know who doesn't know about it? Iran, until right now.
2: Speaking from the Oval Office, he said he's not concerned when asked about yesterday's consumer price index that showed May saw the biggest increase in 3 years. Trump also pointed to the stock market and oil prices as signs the economy is doing well. The U.S. is carrying out a second day of airstrikes on Iran after President Trump warned that Iran would be attacked until it agreed to make a deal. Several attacks were reported across a number of Iranian cities into Thursday morning. Iran has said the Strait of Hormuz, a vital shipping waterway, will remain closed. President Trump disputed that assessment, saying the U.S. military has been conducting a secret mission to get oil tankers past Iranian forces. Low blood pressure is emerging as one of the main culprits in your chances of developing Alzheimer's. More from Lisa Carton.
4: An American Heart Association journal study released Wednesday ties it to about double the Alzheimer's odds in the U.S. and triple the odds in the U.K. Researchers reviewed roughly 800,000 adult health records in both countries. Low blood pressure showed the strongest link ahead of high blood pressure, stroke history, and irregular heartbeat. I'm Lisa Carton.
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7: One for the ages as the Knicks rallied from 29 down, stunned the Spurs 107-106. Now a win away from their first title since 1973. OG Anunoby tipped in a missed three from Jalen Brunson with just over a second left to complete the largest comeback in NBA Finals history. Anunoby finished.

0: with 33 talks about his game winner.
1: Feels cool. I mean, everyone's pretty excited. I'm excited too. We're all excited. We're enjoying it right now, but we're just focused on the next game now.
0: Game 5 Saturday night in San Antonio. In baseball, White Sox clipped the Braves 2-1. Yankees crushed the Guardians to sweep the series. White Sox take over first in the AL Central. Bryce Eldridge with a walk-off grand slam to lift the Giants past the Nationals 11-10. Giants scored 10 runs over the final two innings for the incredible comeback. That's sports. I'm Ronza Moss.
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3: NASA Administrator Jared Isaacman is responding to criticism that the crew of next year's Artemis 3 mission is all male. Here's Tammy Trujillo.
4: The crew was announced Tuesday and drew pushback from some because it doesn't include any women. Isaacman says he's seen the criticism and that some astronauts might not have been selected because they're already scheduled for International Space Station missions or because their training makes them more suitable for future Artemis missions, which aim to land humans back on the lunar surface. The Artemis 3 mission is set for summer 2027. It will test the Orion spacecraft's ability to dock with lunar lander vehicles critical to getting people back on the moon. I'm Tammy Trujillo.
3: The Southern Baptist Convention is advancing a constitutional amendment strengthening its ban on women serving as pastors, elders, and overseers. The amendment, known as the Truth and Unity Amendment, was approved at the denomination's annual meeting in Orlando on Wednesday. Supporters say it clarifies biblical teaching and church leadership, while opponents argue existing policies already address the issue and preserve local church autonomy. More police officers are being deployed to the streets of Belfast in Northern Ireland after a second night of protests following a knife attack involving a Sudanese refugee. Residents say they're shocked by the events.
5: Just violence upon violence.
6: Like my neighbor's house was set on fire.
3: While the family of the stabbing victim appealed for calm, anti-immigration protesters lit cars and homes on fire, attacking officers with bottles and rocks. Police used water cannons Wednesday night to disperse many of the protesters. The victim lost an eye and suffered other serious wounds in the stabbing. The Sudanese suspect remains in custody on attempted murder charges. And actor Taylor Mayne has announced he's been diagnosed with a super rare form of breast cancer. Mayne shared the announcement in a post on Instagram saying he's starting chemo. He went on to say that 1 in 750 men will be diagnosed with breast cancer in their lifetime and that we need to spread the awareness. He's best known for playing Sabretooth in the original X-Men movie. Mark Mayfield, NBC News Radio.
2: Weather forecast. Bridger Valley tonight down to 41 degrees. Friday in Bridger Valley sunny and 77 degrees. Kemmer Diamondville this evening dropping to 40 degrees and clear. Friday sunny and 72 degrees. Star Valley forecast tonight dipping down to 40 degrees and clear skies. Friday sunny and 70 degrees. And Jackson Hole, if you're working the night shift, it's all the way down to 39 and clear. Friday sunny and 70 degrees. New sports and weather on the SBI Radio Network. 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

Our Thursday night evening ride through Spur Country has begun with that one from Runaway June. We Were Rich. Rob Erickson, I have it for the next 2 hours. Of course, plenty of your country favorites. We'll sprinkle in some news stories, community calendar, and weather. Don't touch that dial. On the way now, it's Alabama, George Strait, Midland, and this one from Kane Brown. Homesick. Dancing.

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How about them, boys?

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0: 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We also have the Blessing Box Project's inaugural free community clothing swap from 10 to 1 at Tiemont Enterprise Storage Units located just west of Star Valley Middle School, as well as Coach Clark Wrestling Celebration beginning at 12 noon at the Thane Pavilion. 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

0: Alex Miller there. She makes dirt look good. Before that, Bailey Zimmerman, Backup Plan, Andrew Green, Good Old Man. Head on over to SVINews.com. We've got the Bridger Teton National Forest beginning road maintenance project on the Grays River Road. You can find the story over there, as well as uncertainty again stalling a planned SVHS activities expansion. Finally, the Forest Service chief being grilled in D.C., but saying that the agency is ahead of the fire season hiring goals. All those stories and more over at SVINews.com. Up next, you got one from Mike Smith, Green Eyed Girl.
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0: 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What if I told you?

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2: NBC News Radio, I'm Mark Mayfield. Hundreds of thousands of people are without power in the Midwest and Great Lakes as storms slam the region. This as millions across the Midwest and Northeast are under a severe weather threat that's expected to bring storms capable of producing large hail, damaging wind gusts, and tornadoes. Today, the threat shifts and extends into the Ohio Valley and Northeast, encompassing more than 125 million people. President Trump is downplaying the latest inflation report.
3: I love the inflation. You know why? Because as soon as this war is over, you know, I can say it now. Something you didn't know. Do you know we've been taking out millions of barrels of oil? Nobody knows it. You know who doesn't know about it? Iran until right now.
2: Speaking from the Oval Office, he said he's not concerned when asked about yesterday's consumer price index that showed May saw the biggest increase in 3 years. Trump also pointed to the stock market and oil prices as signs the economy is doing well. The U.S. is carrying out a second day of airstrikes on Iran after President Trump warned that Iran would be attacked until it agreed to make a deal.